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17: Ladies and gentlemen, boys and girls, we now know the right way to interrupt somebody in a conversation. This comes from Jefferson Fisher, who wrote the book, The Next Conversation, Argue Less, Talk More. He says to announce your interruption by saying, I know I'm interrupting. If you acknowledge what you're doing, people don't get defensive or offended. Same goes for social gatherings. If you want to pull somebody aside who's involved in another conversation, acknowledge it. Say, I need to take Angela for a minute. I'll bring her right back. I just did this, not with Angela, with somebody else. It works because you're giving people your roadmap. They're not left wondering what's happening. And in an argument, you would say, I'm going to walk away for a minute because I need to calm down. You're making your intentions clear. Another tip for interrupting, use the person's name. People are so attuned to the sound of their own name that when you say, oh gosh, John, forgive me for interrupting, you're more likely to grab the other person's attention, and at the same time, they feel acknowledged.

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13: This is very good news for me. Maybe you too. If you're watching your weight, we now know you can still eat dessert. As it turns out, skipping dessert can actually hurt your weight loss efforts, and we're going to prove this. This comes from the Mayo Clinic dietitian Tara Schmidt. She says cutting out your favorite foods leads to an all-or-nothing mindset where you're being strict and you're feeling deprived, which can lead to binging, actually. It's why that all-or-nothing mindset is among the most common reasons that diets do fail. But research shows that people who allow themselves small indulgences like a scoop of ice cream or a nice slice of pizza, they lose more weight and they keep it off longer than people who completely avoid treats. People also had fewer cravings if they included some non-diet foods in their eating plans. It's why completely cutting out your favorite foods can backfire unless you're really willing to give them up forever. And it's better to go out for dessert instead of keeping it at home. That makes it more memorable and harder to overindulge, by the way. I agree. Bottom line, the best diet is one you can maintain long term. So go out for chips and salsa or the occasional margarita, because being healthy does not mean being miserable.

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2: Okay, parents and grandparents, here's a question that needs some serious consideration. Is your child in the stroller really safe? The statistics don't lie here. Babies are being injured now at a surprising rate, and this comes from new research from Nationwide Children's Hospital. After reviewing 20 years' worth of data, they found that kids age 5 and under were being treated in emergency rooms for injuries that occurred while in a stroller or carrier at a rate of 2 per hour, every day. And although most injuries were cuts and scrapes, one-third were serious, like traumatic brain injuries or concussions. And over the last 20 years, stroller-related traumatic brain injuries and concussions have doubled, and carrier-related brain injuries and concussions have tripled. Most often, the baby had fallen out of the stroller or carrier, or it had tipped over. What's going on? Why have these incidents doubled and tripled? The researchers aren't sure, but they say it isn't because strollers and carriers are more dangerous. If anything, they're safer and they're tested more rigorously. The issue appears to be that babies and young kids are kept in strollers and carriers for longer periods of time today and until they're older. You see more 4- and 5-year-olds in strollers now than ever before, and the stroller may not be equipped to handle a larger child.
3: Intelligence for your life.

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12: Here's another good piece from our Intelligence for Your Health files. The next time you step outside, take a look around. The more greenery you see, like trees, grass, and lush yards, the lower your risk of developing Alzheimer's disease. This is according to a huge new study in the Journal of the American Medical Association. Researchers looked at data from over 62 million seniors and then compared it to satellite images of their neighborhoods, and the results were clear. People living in areas with more green space had a lower risk of being diagnosed with Alzheimer's, Parkinson's, or other forms of dementia. And the greener their surroundings, the better the protection. The researchers say it's partly because green spaces encourage people to be more physically active, and movement helps preserve brain health. Plus, just seeing nature, well, it lowers stress, which can reduce inflammation in your brain. And green neighborhoods tend to have cleaner air, which means less exposure to pollutants that damage brain cells. But even if you don't live in a lush, leafy area, this research shows it's worth taking regular trips to the park, to a botanical garden, or anywhere with trees and plants. You'll be protecting your brain health.

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0: Shh. 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
1: But I thought the old lady dropped it into the ocean in the air.
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1: I got something I've been thinking about here a lot recently. A couple weeks ago, I talked about how I was a marketplace flirt. Mm-hmm. Just a little tease. I like to look at things on Facebook Marketplace, click on is this still available, and then never respond to them.
2: You're sick.
1: I don't know why I do that. Sadistic. I just, because I talk myself out of it. I'm like, I don't need that. And I've gone too far. I'm just teasing the seller. The one thing on Marketplace, I need to know who is buying this. Marketplace lingerie. What is happening over there? Hmm. I must have looked at a listing once. Because I'm like, no one's selling that. And now my Marketplace algorithm is, what is, would you ever buy lingerie from Facebook Marketplace?
2: No.
1: Well,
2: I'm not a marketplacer.
1: What if it had the tags on it still? Would it still be of interest? Would you be like, yeah, sure. That's a piece I need.
2: Tags on it. I'm trying to think how bad I would need lingerie that I gotta go to a stranger's house to buy it.
1: That's what I'm wondering. There's a lot of brassieres and underwears and what is going on over there on Marketplace?
2: I don't want to act like I'm above it, because you know me, I thrift. And I'll browse the lingerie section.
1: Yeah, but you don't thrift skin to skin. That's a little too close to home, I think.
2: I got the bathing suit, which I was told from everyone.
1: Oh, yeah.
2: It's no good. So I can't act like I'm above it by any means. I'm not saying I'm better than it. I just don't know if I would want the hassle of doing it or not. It would have to be a really stunning piece, a really cheap.
1: Okay, who's buying?
2: I just pictured you going to some weird house.
1: 519-354-8684. You drifted off there with just noises. 354-8684. Text lines are open. Who's buying Marketplace lingerie?
2: And who's selling it? I'm more worried about who's selling it.
1: I can almost see selling it because you're like, I got to make a buck. I bought this. It's not working. I got to get rid of this.
2: Well, lingerie? One underwear? I'm not going to waste my time. If it's it had to be a whole corset kind of things dangling and stuff.
1: They got that available. There's straps and loops and lace and
2: there's
1: a whole thing there. Yeah, going on.
2: And why are you selling it? Didn't do anything?
1: Yeah, I don't think you bring that up with the seller. It might be a sore spot. April says, could you imagine if the person asked you to try it on too? Oh, because that's what I was thinking. I'm like, do you go over there and you're like, hey, can I just slip this on real quick?
2: Make sure it fits.
1: Yeah. And you're just standing there waiting. It works. Ugh, no. Regular Andy says, old perverts buy that stuff.
2: Oh, I didn't even think about that. Yeah. I don't know. I think you got to be careful selling that kind of stuff.
1: Yeah. That stuff is a one and done. One owner kind of thing.
2: Yeah, keep take that the loss stuff and...
1: Yeah. It's like when you dispose of a flag, you do it respectfully.
2: Yeah.
1: You take that lingerie out to the fire pit and you burn it up.
2: It's tough, though, because I know bras are very expensive, so you want to get some money back, you know what I mean? It's hard to just throw it out or whatever. I gotta see. It would have to be tags on, I would think.
1: Tags on? Here's a bodysuit.
2: What do they got?
1: Okay, I'm gonna click on this one. Here you go.
2: Bodysuit.
1: There you go. Are you buying that? It's a pet and smoke free home.
2: $10.
1: And it's sold by Mike. What is going on here?
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1: Pass the question today of who is buying lingerie on Facebook Marketplace. And not everybody is in the same mindset as me. I don't think that's right. Brooke says, if you wouldn't buy it at a thrift store, why would you buy it at a marketplace? Kathy brings up a good point. When you buy lingerie or any clothes at a store, how many people have tried that on before? Just a thought. And a first-time texter says, buying secondhand stuff that touches the nether region is just gross.
2: So they're saying, buy it all fresh. But it's true, though. Like, even if you buy it fresh at the store, it could have been tried on. Like,
1: how do you know it's fresh? Good point. I don't like
2: nothing's
1: that.
2: It's fresh.
1: Another one, Ashley says, if it's brand new with the tag still on it, a bargain's a bargain. People act like lingerie is some sacred object. If it's clean and in good shape, I'd buy it, says Ryan.
2: Ryan, a little freak leak. But I do feel like it's kind of a sacred object. I don't know. What's more personal than lingerie?
1: Yeah. It's not everybody as against it as I am. That's probably why there's
2: people
1: a market
2: for it.
1: People must
2: do it if people sell it. You know what I mean? Like, people are on there selling $10 just to get rid of your tiny whiteys or whatever.
1: Who's buying that? Maybe there's a market for my old boxers.
2: I don't want to meet the people who are in the market for that.
1: You think so?
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1: Looks like a German designer has created a summer Hawaiian shirt that has, obviously, a Hawaiian pattern on it, but it works as camouflage for AI-powered surveillance cameras. You know, these are everywhere now, right?
2: Okay, yeah.
1: So this shirt, this Hawaiian shirt, is what they're calling digital camouflage. It's got a bright vibe, a lot of colors. The pattern is closer to random shapes than anything floral and fun. But the designer says it can make you invisible to many of these AI-powered cameras that are out there now because AI doesn't know what a human is. It's just learned what they usually look like based on its training. And for whatever reason, somehow the pattern confuses the camera.
2: Okay.
1: I know when I do like Spitfire games, there's if you have a patterned shirt, it doesn't show well on a camera.
2: Mm-hmm, okay.
1: It bungs it all up, and I get the producer yelling at me, "Don't wear that shirt again. It looks bad on camera." So a camera will do weird things with weird shapes. So I guess the idea here is that this AI knows what a person, doesn't know what a person is, doesn't know a living, breathing person, but they know what they look like. Does that make sense?
2: Yeah.
1: Nobody is going to wear that ugly shirt, apparently. AI goes, not a chance a human would wear that.
2: Oh,
1: and you would be invisible to it.
2: Yeah, it is very ugly. I'm like, you're invisible to AI, but everyone else is looking at you like, what is wrong with you? That's so ugly.
1: I could almost guarantee the guy wearing that is named Roy. Just
2: he
1: seems like a Roy shirt that, like,
2: thinks AI is out to get him.
1: Yeah.
2: I don't care. Surveillance me. What do I care? I'm not wearing that shirt.
1: Roy's the guy that's like, oh, I'm not doing that. I'll put my money in banks. They're going to come get me.
2: It reminds you of those people who get things that can apparently stop, like, police radar from seeing your car.
1: Roy's got that, too.
2: Stuff like that. He doesn't want them.
1: He's got a couple truck nuts
2: big
1: on his
2: brother.
1: Truck,
2: he doesn't want Big Brother surveillance him.
1: Listen, Roy, you're not doing anything we care about. Okay. That shirt is it's a choice.
2: And it's just a shirt an annoying person would wear. No offense.
1: You know who else is going to find you invisible? Women.
2: Yeah.
1: Women aren't going to recognize you either.
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1: The red flag being displayed.
2: On Friday, we do some group therapy. We had this text come in earlier in the week. Maybe actually last week it came in. Regardless, got to get your opinion on this one. One of our texters will win tickets to go see UB40. My partner's ex keeps liking all their social media posts. I asked him about it, and he says, it's nothing. Should I believe them? Is this a red flag in the relationship? 519-354-8684. First blush, what are you thinking?
3: No, don't believe them.
2: No?
3: I think it is a red flag. I think social media is enough of our part of our lives that activities on there are indicative of real life.
2: Ew.
3: I don't know.
2: Our grandparents must be like, what is wrong with you kids?
3: Try explaining this to our great-grandparents.
2: Yeah.
3: No, like,
2: they would not understand
3: sketchy.
2: That.
3: But there was always things that they dealt with then that was... And now I think social media is part of it enough that that is something that you have to kind of look at.
2: Well, our grandparents, comparative, was you were wearing his sweater? You're wearing his letter jacket?
3: I think that's part of it.
2: I'm going to go... I want to know what he is doing. Is he liking her social media?
3: Yeah,
2: or is he just... Because you can't control what the ex is doing. You can't control that.
3: I don't know. Can I go on the therapy couch for a second?
2: You're laid out here, Alana. What do you got?
3: I had a guy in my life. This was a year or two ago. And he said he was done with someone. But they were always liking his things. And you ever try to confront a guy about social media, suddenly it's just a like. It's just a this. It's just a that. And in the end, I deserved it. I got played like Raggedy Ann. And I think I never accidentally click something and don't think about it unless you have a condition where your mind doesn't connect with your index finger. I think something's going on there. And I tell you, I guarantee this guy's going to say, oh, it's just a crazy ex. You're crazy for just thinking everyone's crazy, but I am. And then in the end, something's going on. Yes, I get that you can't control what she's doing, but obviously he's giving her enough room
2: that
3: she can still be in the picture.
2: I don't know how I'm not that up on Instagram. Can I block them so they couldn't like things anymore?
3: 1,000%. Yeah, you can block them.
2: So if you were my ex and you were liking things, I could be like, okay,
3: stop
2: doing that.
3: Yeah,
2: really?
3: Yeah, yeah.
2: Oh,
3: yeah.
2: Okay, that changes things.
3: He could
2: things.
3: Put an end to it, the snap of his fingers, if he wanted to.
2: Speaking of crazy, Randy weighs in and says... Red flag. Sounds like she wants him back. Block her. Well, see, I didn't know you could block them. Regardless of the situation, your partner shouldn't have his ex on social media.
3: Okay, good. I'm glad other people are...
2: Brooke weighs in. Red flag. Why are you letting your ex on your social media? See, I'm the same way. Okay, what are you thinking? 519-354-8684. One of our texters today, and they're still rolling in here. Give us your thoughts on this one. My partner's ex keeps liking all their social media posts.

0: I asked him what about it, and he says, "Yeah, it's nothing. Should I believe them?" Give us your thoughts.
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2: The red flag being displayed.
3: This situation has been presented by a texter to CK Mornings, and we ask you to weigh in. What do you think about this one? The text lines are open, 519-354-8684. My partner's ex keeps liking all their social media posts. I asked him about it, and he says, it's nothing. Should I believe them? You right away said, red flag, you don't like this at all.
4: Yeah. You said you're on the fence.
3: Yeah, I would like to know what he is doing, but you brought up some good points because I didn't realize I could block somebody. Like, if you and I had been together, we separate, and then I could block you on Instagram.
4: Yeah, so I would no longer see any clue what you're up to.
3: Huh. Well, then that's, yeah. That's, if it's bothering his current relationship, I think that's on him then. And if she doesn't like it, then I think, yeah, you probably should put a stop to it.
4: Yeah, most people so far have said red flag. However, Tammy says the ex is an ex for a reason. I say green flag. She might be doing it to make her jealous.
3: Oh, yeah, that's true.
4: So Taya kind of weighs in more on that. She says Instagram has a feature where you can remove them as a follower, and unless he's public, she won't be able to see his stuff. Sounds like they want to keep tabs on each other. If there's no reason to have that kind of invisible string, cut it off.
3: Yeah.
4: John brings up a good point. I think there's a scenario in his head, even a small one, where he would like to get back together. I agree, because he's entertaining it.
3: But what if his thing is like, oh, I want her to see you and I together, posting pictures on the beach and holding hands and hanging out. I want you to see this.
4: You make a really great counterpoint.
3: I want her to see this, and she'll buzz
4: off.
3: But
4: then it's still like, okay, you're still in a little way, though. Like, we've all been there. Like, I want, you know, it's like a competition. You want the ex to see how good you're doing. But then it's almost like it's still there. Like, why do you care so much?
3: Can
4: like,
3: I
4: you're
3: just
4: still
3: say,
4: stuck on her in a way.
3: All this is bad. All this is BS.
4: Okay.
3: Like, what are we dealing with? It's social media. Like, why? And you're right. Okay. You can say, oh, it's just social media, whatever. But I'm like, why do we have to keep track of tabs and likes? I'm like, just stop. Stop doing that. Get rid of her. And keep your current happy. And hey, no more headaches, man. Social media shouldn't bring you down this much.
4: But like I said, it's such a part of us. Like, there's no escaping it now. And if it's not social media, it would have been something else 10 years ago. It would have been something else 50 years ago. You know what I mean?
3: It's just relative to whatever time we're in.
4: Yeah. So Margaret says yellow flag. If he has been asked to block her or she is insecure, I'm friends with my ex. It depends on maturity, too. I was going to say it depends on how the relationship ended and stuff like that, I think.
3: You can be such a jerk, eh? Like, if you go find your ex right now on social media and just start liking posts from like 3-4 years ago.
4: So unhinged.
3: Just go through it, and then you know you're just sitting back going, ha ha, like you started the fire. You're an arson. You just sit back and ha ha ha ha, look what I've done. And you just sit back and watch the fireworks.
4: What kind of sicko would you have to be? Like, what?
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2: Rob the Movie Guru is in studio. It's time for an old news movie review. This is where Alana watches movies she should have watched a long, long time ago. And Rob's here to fact check her.
3: Sure.
2: Back her up. provide analysis over Alana's breakdown.
3: Pure emotional support.
2: That's exactly
4: Thank
2: what
4: you,
2: it's
4: Rob.
2: All about. All right, Alana, an old news movie review. What do you got for us today?
4: All right, we have 1990, Days of Thunder. You've been harping on this one forever, Chris. That gotta watch Days of Thunder. Days of Thunder. I never heard of this thing, to be honest.
2: Really? You grew up in a NASCAR family.
4: I never heard of it. So 1990, Days of Thunder was released 14 days after I was born, the summer of 1990.
2: Oh, that kind of makes sense.
4: So, excuse me.
2: Well, we brought this up, and we brought this to the table because it was announced a couple weeks ago that he's going to do a follow-up, a sequel to this one.
3: Days of Thunder.
2: Yeah, Days of Thunder. Still Days of Thunder. That's why you were given this task, all right?
4: The OG Days of Thunder. So we got Tom Cruise, who plays Cole Trickle. He's a young, cocky, but talented. I'm going to do that in the accent. talented race car driver who gets his shot at racing in NASCAR. He's very talented, but the ego on this guy. He's got to learn that driving fast isn't enough all the time. You can't be a jerk. Ain't that the truth? Good so far?
2: You're doing all right,
4: Am
2: Rob?
4: I understanding?
2: Okay, yeah, she's got it.
4: So he becomes a rival to another big time driver, Rowdy, and their competition. They really rack their names with these names. Their competition gets very intense. So there's a serious crash that leaves both of these guys injured. So Cole kind of changes his priorities and his attitude starts to change a little bit. I bet it does, because he also develops a little relationship with the neurosurgeon treating him after the crash, played by Nicole Kidman. So we got a little romance subplot thrown into the
2: things you want in a good movie.
4: The racing main plot. So eventually this guy gets another chance to race. That's the whole redemption arc, and he's got to prove that he's growing. He's got to prove he's not a jerk anymore, and he can still drive fast. Not easy to do both. Lord knows I've tried.
2: And Robin is?
4: Robin is racing?
2: Robin's racing. He didn't bump you. He didn't wreck you. He rubbed you. Robin's racing. Oh, what a such a good movie. All right, keep going.
4: Okay, so some trivia first. This is where Tom Cruise and Nicole Kidman met while making this movie, and of course they later married and then eventually divorced. As you mentioned, a sequel is scheduled to be released June of 2028. And this is kind of interesting. So John C. Reilly is in this movie as a NASCAR driver. He's also a driver in Talladega Nights, which came out 26 years later. So I don't know how many NASCAR movies there are. I'm assuming just these two. Probably makes him the only actor to be in every NASCAR movie ever made.
2: Okay.
4: All right, we'll get into my review of it.
2: All right, here we go.
4: So Days of Thunder, basically Top Gun on wheels. Got it.
2: Oh, she hates it. She hates it. We know what she thought of Top Gun. You don't like this one?
4: Okay, I'm going to give it even, Steven. I'm going to give it 5 glasses needed out of 10.
2: Just a little tipsy to get through it.
4: I don't know. It was a 90s hubbubaloo action movie. Please, for the love of my last 2 brain cells, stop recommending these movies where I just can't stand movie. 90% of it's just noise. If you cut out just the scenes where there's no talking and just racing and just action, you'd be left with 10 minutes of dialogue. And I'm very intelligent, Chris. I need dialogue.
2: This is a girl who loves Night at the Roxbury.
4: That's all. At least they talk. At least there's actual script. Okay? I'd like to see the script for this movie. It's probably 1 page.
2: Yeah, car tears around the track at breakneck speeds.
4: Yeah.
2: Man finds love.
4: They said, Robin is racing. Okay, got it. We don't need any other words. Just race. I don't know. Like, I like some action movies, but who enjoys action movies? 3/4 of the movie is just the action. Too much action.
2: Too much action. Okay.
4: It's not
2: okay. Go back to bed, Grandma.
4: Okay, I'm not going to say this is good. I'm not going to lie and say this was a good movie. It's watchably entertaining.
2: Wow.
4: But I don't know. I liked it better than Top Gun. I'll give it that much.
2: Man, you hated Top Gun.
4: I would just say it was a disconnect. I wasn't raging with hate while I was watching it.
2: I think this goes back to your childhood trauma of being dragged to NASCAR races.
4: Probably.
2: Yeah.
4: I hated it.
2: Hold on, Rob, what were you doing over there? You're not backing me up. You're just over there.
4: Okay, yeah, what do you think of that? Wait, let me finish. There was a disconnect for me. Like, I wasn't raging with hate while I was watching it. That's a plus, but it didn't do anything good for me either. I felt nothing. I'm numb.
2: Cold, empty heart.
5: See, I remember I watched it twice in the theater and once at the drive-in. And then I rewatched it for this.
4: Three times you went to see this thing?
5: I did. I loved it. Mm-hmm. But then I've rewatched and it's like, just ooh, no good movies. Didn't seem to age well.
4: Say, lay it in.
2: Okay, what about when he's sitting there with Nicole Kidman and he's got the cars on her leg and he's like, and then you draft and you get behind that car and he just pulls you right around and you take it on the outside.
4: Yeah, what like, about
2: isn't it? Isn't that a, that's a, that's like a, oh.
4: No, I'm more curious about Rob. Yeah, lay down a little bit, lay into it.
5: Oh, no, that was it. It's like, no good. I enjoyed watching it again,
4: yeah, okay.
5: But it didn't have the same bang it did back when
4: this
5: I watched
4: exactly
5: it.
4: That's exactly what I said. There's a disconnect. Yeah. It's not good. It's watchably entertaining, but it's not good.
2: Mm. Crushed again.
5: But that is a cool moment. That is a very cool moment with the drifting.
2: Yeah, thank you. Yeah.
4: One cool moment is not a movie thing.
2: Oh, no. There was the other cool, when he buzzed into the pits and he threw his helmet, he's like, I'm racing like that. Come on. He sat him down. Robin's right. There's so, that's such a, I'm talking to Tola Walsh.
5: And this
2: like
5: says
2: it.
5: A lot, because I know talking with you, you don't remember most movies.
2: No.
4: Wow.
2: I've got six movies in my head. Top Gun, Days of Thunder, two of them. All right. Old news movie review for 1990's Days of Thunder.
4: 5 glasses needed out of 10.
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1: The Canada-U.S. trade war continues. That's been the topic of conversation for about a week and a half now. And there's a bit of an issue. So next week, on the 8th, is when our tariffs go into effect. The dollar-for-dollar tariffs that Mark Carney said were coming.
2: Okay.
1: September 8th is the date. That is Tuesday. And there's a concern that the tariffs on some of the things that that we're putting on is paper products, like toilet paper. And they say that'll be one of the hardest hit sectors. So there is a concern down in the U.S., since they rely heavily on Canadian raw materials for toilet paper, timber, and wood pulp, that there might be another crush on the TP.
2: Oh, like
1: remember
2: COVID times?
1: Yeah, the COVID times.
2: Okay.
1: Procter & Gamble, the makers of Charmin, have said they'll raise prices to counteract the tariffs. And according to reports, the U.S. imported $328 million worth of toilet paper from Canada in 2024. Who knew? Who knew we were the hub of toilet paper?
2: I did not know this about Canada.
1: Retailers like Costco source much of their paper products from Canada. This is talking from the U.S. So, yeah, $328 million. We don't need anything from Canada. Oh, yeah? Ha! Yes, you do. You need Charmin. We got it up here.
2: If you want to hit someone where it hurts, I mean, you start in the bathroom.
1: Well, exactly. Again, we've talked about this. When are you most vulnerable? When you're on the can, right?
2: Yeah, you're in the toilet. You have to do the crab walk.
1: I didn't know we were going to give him a visual. But they'll be thinking about it next week when they're like, I have to pay more for toilet paper, or they're out of TP. They'll be like, oh, those stupid tariffs.
2: Yeah, that'll really that'll show them.
1: That's probably something I didn't realize. I knew that we do provide. When they say we get nothing, we want nothing from Canada, we know that's not true.
2: There's
1: stuff that you need. I didn't realize we were a big exporter of toilet paper.
2: No,
1: you know, that was our thing.
2: I feel like this really gives us a leg up, to be honest.
1: That's how you're going to have to act when this comes about. So I guess down in the U.S. they're concerned, and I guess people are already starting the toilet paper
2: hoarding. Here we go. That was something with the COVID toilet paper.
1: Remember that?
2: Paper.
1: I forgot all about
2: what
1: that
2: even was that? Yeah, that was crazy. See, like, it'll have you acting like a lunatic.

0: tick.
1: You're right. Hit him where it hurts. We're going after the TP.
2: CK Mornings. 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
1: I think we both know, we're all adults here. We know what a booty call is, right?
2: Of course.
1: Love to have one someday. but booty call is, you know, if you're not aware, is, you know, the phone call, basically.
2: A little late night phone call. Yeah. You're only looking for one thing.
1: Yeah, exactly. Man and or woman could do it, right? It serves a purpose. Now, 30% of daters are admitting that they've hit somebody up for what they're calling a foodie call. Much like a booty call, but it's all about food. Foodie call is when someone agrees to date only to get a free meal. And sometimes it's a mutual thing. Someone wants to set up a date just to have someone to go to dinner with. This website did a survey. 30% of daters admitted to accepting a romantic dinner invitation just to get a free meal without having any interest in an actual relationship. So much like a booty call, serves one purpose, and it's just to have a meal.
2: One thing, nice meal.
1: Yeah.
2: I don't get this. I don't get the free meal. It's not worth your time. Eat at home. How could you sit, if you don't even like the person, sit there for 2 hours or whatever for
1: a
2: meal?
1: How desperate am I to eat? Like, I guess you're that hard up, but man.
2: You got food at home. I just couldn't sit through the mundane conversation.
1: Go back to eating my chili out of a can over the sink.
2: That's less sad, believe me, than sitting there.
1: Would you be offended if a guy went out with you just because he didn't want to go out and eat by himself?
2: Yeah.
1: Yeah?
2: I would.
1: What if he said, listen, I have no interest in you. I think you're fun. You're a nice enough girl, but, you know, there's nothing going to happen here. You want to just go grab something to eat?
2: If he was upfront with that and be like, let's just keep each other company, have a few laughs, have some fun, maybe.
1: Like, if you get along with the person, I think there's nothing wrong with that. That's just going out for dinner with a friend.
2: Yeah, that could be nice.
1: Yeah. But if it's some guy you met who's just like, how desperate are you when you're just doing that? Go eat by yourself.
2: Yeah, I never got the whole free meal thing. Like, nah, I don't want to keep it.
1: No. I haven't got a booty call. I've got a foodie call, though.
2: Yeah.
1: It's usually on my way home from work. Kate
2: bring
1: says,
2: us home.
1: Yeah, you pick
2: there you go.
1: Up.
2: Who says romance is dad?
1: That's true.
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2: Talking about the silliest, maybe dumbest things you've ever bought while you've had maybe a drink or two, you know? Just a slight buzz even sometimes. Suddenly you're like, I need this.
3: Buying under the influence.
2: Yeah, and I'm already bad and something about it, man. So I went to like a night market thing in Windsor on Saturday.
3: Okay, yeah.
2: And when I first got there, you know, whatever, I noticed this woman was walking around. It was like Disneyland. She was walking around selling giant balloons.
3: No, you didn't.
2: Like, okay, that's this. Look how beautiful that looks. So she's walking around holding these giant balloons with lights.
3: So that's a clear balloon.
2: It's a clear plastic balloon with LED lights inside. It's battery operated. And I just got there, so I'm like, oh, that looks cool. Like, I wouldn't mind getting one of those, but I'm like, I don't need a balloon.
3: What would you do with that?
2: You know how it is. The night goes on. By 10 p.m., I'm like, I really want one of those balloons. I was running. And then, okay, it was funny, though, because I started seeing more people my age with the balloons as the night goes on. They're no dummies. They know what's going on. They stay there until the night goes on. They know these people probably have a glass of wine or two. They're like, oh, these balloons are going to be a hit. Watch. I've never seen anything like it.
3: So go to Disney on Ice. This is what they do.
2: 100%
3: like one of those things.
2: A Disney on Ice kind of thing.
3: Exactly.
2: Like, it's a big giant balloon with lights in it. I'm like, oh, that looks so fun. And it was very, like, you know, when you have adult money and you want to get something that you wouldn't have gotten when you're a kid. So I'm like, I need to find one of the balloons. So
3: I'm
2: then
3: the
2: I
3: boss
2: go,
3: of me. I can do what I want.
2: I go back on the street. Of course, I can't find the balloon vendor or whatever because she's walking around. So I'm hunting her down. I'm running up and down Wyandotte and Windsor. I'm like, I got to find this girl. So finally, I find her. I'm like, how much? I kind of set a limit in my head. But I knew I'd be Lucy. $15.
3: $15. Okay. I was expecting 30-something.
2: Okay, no.
3: $15.
2: No, I think, what did I say? I think I told myself if it was anything more than 20, I'm not going to get it. So $15. And it battery operated. So all night, I was walking down the street. It's like a magic wand. Look how happy I am, Chris. A small price to pay. I loved it. So I'm walking around with this balloon. And then I kind of was playing it. And they played music. And I was using it as like a microphone.
3: It plays music?
2: They were playing music at the event. Okay. So I was swinging it around. I was like, wow.
3: That's
2: like,
3: not annoying
2: I would
3: at all.
2: Not stop talking about this balloon. I couldn't wait.
3: How many glasses of wine did you have?
2: Just two.
3: Just a wow.
2: But no, it was, I think, the mix of like the street and the music and the wine or whatever. I'm like, I really need this balloon.
3: Let me see that picture again.
2: So then, which one? I literally have 17,000 pictures.
3: Hold on.
2: This is all I
3: did. Was that Mr. Redacted's shoulder? Mr. Redacted, control your woman.
2: He encouraged the behavior.
3: Well, yeah, he's drinking another glass of wine. Wow.
2: So then we had the balloon go. I had the balloon. Then I take it home. I get home, what am I going to do with this stupid thing? Yeah. But I was still on like the high. I'm like, oh, cool. I got this balloon. Then I woke up in the morning. I'm like, great.
3: Rag
2: so
3: rats.
2: Now I think I'm like, what am I going to do with this stupid balloon? But it's like hard plastic. So it's not like it won't pop and I can't really get rid of it. So I think I'm going to use it as kind of like an art installation kind of thing. So there it is the next morning, sitting there like Pennywise.
3: Oh, that looks depressing.
2: Is that sad?
3: Yeah.
2: There it is at night. So I think we're going to turn it on at night. It's probably from Temu or whatever, Dollar Tree.
3: Yeah, they just took you for a ride.
2: I was wondering, I'm like, how much did they make off these balloons?
3: A couple weeks ago, I got a marketplace after a beverage or two, and I almost bought a tricycle.
2: A tricycle. That's
3: like
2: on brand
3: adult.
2: For you.
3: Well, I thought, I want to start a bike gang.
2: We could do a whole circus. I'll ride on the back of the balloon.
3: We'll do like a slow roll, and we just roll around. I'll be on my trike. Great balance, especially if you've had a drink or two. You can drive around. And my buddy was going to get a trike, too. We're all going to have trikes.
2: Oh, I think you showed me a picture.
3: Yeah.
2: Not a tricycle. What's that thing
3: called?
2: A rickshaw.
3: I almost bought a rickshaw. So.
2: This is separate?
3: Yes.
2: Oh.
3: So then I also had to check. I asked one of the officers in town if there was a bylaw against a rickshaw. I don't think we're allowed to have them yet.
2: Oh, bummer. That would have been
3: so
2: fun.
3: I can control myself, did not spend any money while under the influence.
2: Refresh my memory. Didn't you buy a storage trailer or something? Or you were going to buy a storage trailer? Or you bought a storage pallet? Or am I making that
3: up? Okay, yeah, we did that.
2: Okay.
3: That was during the pandemic, one of those return pallets. And we threw the whole thing in the garbage. It was all garbage. Okay, well.
2: See, my $15 balloon's not looking so bad. You're buying storage pallets and rickshaws.
3: Rickshaw would be a moneymaker, I think.
2: Okay.
3: Yeah. Well. I think what should happen, you should have like if you're going to pull your credit card out after a drink or two, I think there needs to be some kind of bylaw. Like, or some kind of You have to answer a skill testing question. Otherwise, you're buying balloons and rickshaws. You're doing something silly.
2: Yeah, three ring circus.
3: Buying under the influence. You need like a designated buyer, a DB.
2: That's a good idea.
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5: 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And check out 70 McGeorge Street in Blenheim. 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On Sunday from noon to 2, stop by 433 Kyle Trail North in Chatham. 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
2: 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And check out 70 McGeorge Street in Blenheim. From 1 to 3, don't miss 240 Ironwood Trail, 55 Prince Arthur Ave, 9 Park Lane, and 2621 Earl Drive in Chatham. Also from 1 to 3, take a tour of 6805 Pancor Line in Pancor and 27156 St. Clair Road in Wallaceburg. 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